Recorded live at Avery Fisher Hall, that was the Messa de Requiem by Giuseppe Verdi. The New York Philharmonic was joined by the New York Choral Artists, along with soloists Angela Mead, Lily Pasakivi, Russell Thomas, and Eric Owens. The conductor was Alan Gilbert. And if you enjoyed that performance, you'll be happy to learn that it is scheduled to be released as part of the orchestra's digital download series on iTunes. More information is available at nyphil.org. While you're there, we hope that you'll also check out our watch and listen section, where you can hear broadcasts on demand and other content. And of course, there is also plenty of information on tickets for upcoming concerts. Once again, the address is nyphil.org. Next, we turn to music by a 13-year-old Felix Mendelssohn. This is his Magnificat in D major. For this performance, the orchestra is joined by the Bach Collegium Japan and the Yale Schola Cantorum. The soloists are soprano Sherazade Pentaki, Yeston Davies countertenor, tenor Nicholas Fahn, and baritone Tyler Duncan. Masaki Suzuki conducts the New York Philharmonic.

Magnificat in D major by Felix Mendelssohn, the Bach Collegium Japan, the Yale Schola Cantorum, and the New York Philharmonic were conducted by Masaki Suzuki. The soloists were Sherazade Pentaki, Yestin Davies, Nicholas Fahn, and Tyler Duncan.

Credit Suisse is the exclusive tour sponsor of the New York Philharmonic. The New York Philharmonic this week is generously underwritten by the Kaplan Brothers Fund, the Audrey Love Charitable Foundation, the National Endowment for the Arts, and by our corporate sponsor, MetLife Foundation. Vince Ford is the executive producer of this series. The music producer is Lawrence Rock. The broadcasts are written and produced by Mark Travis, with assistance from Ian Riley, Sarah Zwinklis, and Paloma Orozco. And for now, until next time, this is Alec Baldwin wishing you good health and good music. This is the WFMT Radio Network.

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Hello, I'm Candace Agree. Welcome to the Spanish Hour, a weekly journey of classical music from the Spanish-speaking world. And on today's program, Mexican and Spanish rarities. Isaac Albéniz is best known for his monumental four-volume work for piano, Iberia. This work's so famous, in fact, that it has eclipsed a little bit his other brilliant piano works. The collection Recuerdos de Viaje, or Memories of Travel, consists of seven pieces written in various places between 1886 and 87. The first piece, En el Mar, at sea. The second, Leyenda, or Legend, sounding rather like a barcarolle. The third piece is an alborada, a festive dance from Asturias celebrating sunrise. And the fourth, En la Alhambra, in the Alhambra, is a granadina, a dance form from Granada resembling the fandango. The fifth piece, Puerta de Tierra, is named after the monument at the entrance of the city of Cádiz. That's followed by Rumores de la Caleta, Murmurs from la Caleta, a malagueña. And the last piece takes us back to the sea and En la Playa, on the beach. Here's the Belgian pianist of Spanish descent, Miguel Baselga.

Recuerdos de Viaje, Memories of Travel, written between 1886 and 87 by Isaac Albéniz, consisting of 7 pieces, we heard pianist Miguel Baselga. You're listening to The Spanish Hour, a weekly journey exploring the classical music of Spain and the Spanish-speaking world. And on today's program, Spanish and Mexican rarities. And the next work is by Mexican composer Manuel Ponce. Here, the State of Mexico Symphony Orchestra, led by Enrique Batis, plays the Poema Elegíaco, or the Elegiac Poem of 1935.

The intensely romantic elegiac poem, Poema Elegiaco of 1935 by Mexico's Manuel María Ponce. We heard Enrique Batis leading the State of Mexico Symphony Orchestra. To conclude this week's edition of the Spanish Hour and some lesser-known works by Spanish and Mexican composers, we turn to Enrique Granados and a work titled Torrijos, incidental music for the play of the same name, using texts by the Valencian writer and journalist Fernando Periquet. We'll hear the prelude and chorus from scene one, the introduction and chorus from scene two, the march from scene three, scene four marked molto allegro, and the finale. Cor Madrigal joins the Barcelona Symphony Orchestra, conducted by Pablo González.

Written in 1894 and using texts by Fernando Periquet, incidental music to Torrijos by Enrique Granados. We heard scene one, the prelude and chorus, followed by the introduction and chorus from scene two, then a march from scene three, then a very fast piece from scene four, and finally the finale. Cor Madrigal, or the Madrigal Chorus of Barcelona, led by Mireia Barrera, with the Barcelona Symphony Orchestra, conducted by Pablo González. That concludes this week's edition of The Spanish Hour. Visit our website, thespanishhour.org. Also, like The Spanish Hour on Facebook and follow at The Spanish Hour on Twitter. I'm Candace Agree. Until next time, thank you for joining me for The Spanish Hour.

This is the Composer's Datebook for July 3rd. I'm John Burge. Country Gardens is the best-known work of the Australian-born American composer, arranger, and pianist, Percy Grainger. Its score bears this note. Birthday gift, Mother, July 3rd, 1918. Grainger's mother, Rose, was responsible for his excellent early musical training. In 1918, Grainger arranged a folk tune given to him in 1908 by Cecil Sharp, who was a figure in the folklore revival in England. Grainger titled his arrangement Country Gardens, and it went over so well at his recitals that Grainger decided to have it published. It was a big hit and broke sales records. In fact, until his death in 1961, its sales generated a significant portion of Grainger's annual income. Like other composers with a mega hit, Grainger came to resent being known for just one tune and would say to audiences, "The typical English country garden is not often used to grow flowers. It's more likely to be a vegetable plot. So you can think of turnips as I play." In 1931, Country Gardens was arranged for wind band by someone other than Grainger, but around 1950, at special request of a Detroit band director, Grainger himself prepared his own wind band arrangement, which likewise became a hit. Composer's Datebook is produced by APM, American Public Media, in conjunction with the American Composers Forum, reminding you that all music was once new.

In no other country do so many cultures coexist, side by side, shoulder to shoulder, sometimes smoothly, sometimes with tremendous friction. But it's who we are, and it might be our greatest virtue. According to composer Derek Sky, that's what this piece, American Mirror, is all about. We're looking in the mirror this hour.

That's a string trio, Edgar Meyer, Yo-Yo Ma, and Mark O'Connor, accompanying Alison Krauss, performing Slumber, My Darling, by the great Stephen Foster. Hi, I'm Jake Armerding. So glad to be listening to music with you. With this next piece, the composer George Walker wanted to set the melodies of four spiritual tunes, so he made a point of quoting them intact, which was pretty unusual for him. Much more often he would use these little snippets of tunes from outside sources, pop tunes, folk songs. Not this time. He let them be. Folk songs for orchestra, performed by the Seattle Symphony.

The Seattle Symphony, led by Asher Fish. Folk Songs for Orchestra by composer George Walker. One of pianist Lara Downes' superpowers is her ability to bring great music from unexpected places into the classical world, the classical milieu. She's a great sorcerer. Here's her take on a Willie Nelson tune off his 1983 album, Tougher Than Leather. It's about the endurance of love and hope in the midst of uncertainty. It's called Changing Skies.

Not anything but everything, classical, folk, bluegrass, Americana, and a sound yet to be termed, seamlessly merged into a perfect one. That's one description of the quartet Invoke. You just heard them there teaming up with pianist Lara Downs on a Willie Nelson tune called Changing Skies. A Look in the Mirror, parts 1 and 2, coming up next.

One of the truly unique things about our country is its multiculturalism. Now, it's made up of dozens upon dozens of different cultures, hundreds even. And the way those cultures coexist, sometimes it's a smooth ride and sometimes there's tons of friction, but it's in our DNA, it's who we are. Composer Derek Skye says this next piece, American Mirror, is all about that. He also says the audience is meant to sing drones in two sections. So if you're moved to sing along, please do. Just because we're on the radio doesn't mean you don't get to participate. But it is kind of nice if you're self-conscious about your singing, because no one's going to hear you.

The Celestina Music Society performing American Mirror Parts 1 and 2 by Derek Skye. Coming up, a piece in the key of Violet.

Composer Amy Beach was a famous synesthete. It means your senses intermingle with each other. So you could be reading about pie and actually start tasting pie. I know, right? Somebody signed me up for that action. In Beach's case, she would hear musical keys as colors. She heard A flat major as blue, C major as white. Here's her ballad in the key of violet, better known as D flat major.

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As houses have gotten bigger, there's one item you can find on every new parent's shopping list. The baby monitor. This piece was inspired by a baby monitor. The composer would listen every evening to his wife singing their son to sleep. She just so happens to be a professional singer, so there were beautiful sounds coming from that tinny little speaker. It's lo-fi inspiration coming up this hour.

It's the Arcata String Quartet featuring flautist Don Bailey performing the Scherzo by Arthur Foote. Hi, I'm Jake Armerding. So glad to be listening to music with you. Here's Arthur Fagan conducting the Vienna Radio Symphony Orchestra on a piece by composer Ulysses Kay, Umbrian Scene.

It's The Umbrian Scene by composer Ulysses Kay. Composer John Duart of Sheffield, England, launched his career in the 1940s as a professional chemist. He worked through the war, World War II, as a chemist. Over 20 years later, the father of guitar virtuoso John Williams, a man named Len Williams, persuaded Duart to come over to the artistic side of the line. He said, "Look, John, there's no money in chemistry. Come compose for a living. Make your fortune." Duart fell for it, and we're lucky he did. Here is his Joan Baez suite, "Where Have All the Flowers Gone?"

That's guitarist Sharon Isbin performing a suite of tunes written just for her by the English composer John Dwart. She gave Dwart a bunch of Joan Baez songs back in 2002, and he sent her back what you just heard. She put it on her album Journey to the New World, and it won her the Grammy for Best Instrumental Soloist Performance. It's a nice collaboration there. Songs from the Baby Monitor, coming up next.

Sometimes inspiration strikes from the most sonically compromised of places. In this case, it was the decidedly lo-fi sounds coming from the baby monitor that composer Darren Hagen would listen to while his wife was putting their little son down to sleep every night while he cleaned up the house. That was their division of labor. So she would sing him these folk songs and spirituals, and being a professional singer, she would embellish these tunes with all kinds of little gestures and colors. So this next piece is kind of written by the whole Hagen family, if you think about it. It's called Songbook.

One of the great American conductors, Joanne Faletta, leading the Buffalo Philharmonic, featuring violinist Michael Ludwig. That was The Songbook by Darren Hagen, inspired by a baby monitor. He would listen to his wife singing their son to sleep. And that's what led to that whole composition, those songs. Taylor Swift's producer's brother, coming up next.

Here's the Song for Octave from the versatile composer Bryce Dessner. He also writes some delicious pop music over in his band, The National, which includes his twin brother Aaron, who does a little producing for Taylor Swift.

Jazz in the daytime, classical at night. 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

It's the fate of all screenwriters, playwrights, and composers. Watching or hearing your painstakingly crafted product get butchered. Or, more often, get it almost right. Those last few percentage points can actually be the most painful. All you can fall back on is something called stage directions. You can make them as particular as you like, but chances are you won't be around to enforce them. This is a piece by Aaron Copland with a famous stage direction. I'll tell you which one, coming up in the next hour. Composer Morten Lauridsen has a little retreat on an island off the Washington coast. Not the Washington coast, the Washington coast. I won't tell you which one. It's a secret, but it gives him the privacy to write pieces like this one. That's why I can't tell you.

Craig Hallett Johnson, leading Conspirare, Sure on This Shining Night by Morten Lauridsen. The great Aaron Copland, famously noted in his published score, use oboe only if no English horn is available. Well, here is Thomas Stacey, as instructed, playing the English horn for Aaron Copland's incidental music for a 1939 play that was a realistic fantasy concerning the night thoughts of many different kinds of people in a great city. It's called Quiet City.

The great Leonard Bernstein, leading the New York Philharmonic, featuring English hornist Thomas Stacey and trumpeter Philip Smith. Quiet City by Aaron Copland. The man some call America's greatest composer ever. 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Here's the Attica Quartet performing Big Sky, Low Horizon by Michael Ippolito.

It's the Attica Quartet performing Big Sky, Low Horizon by Michael Ippolito. American composer Jane Antonia Cornish is English by birth. She hails from across the pond. She now lives in Los Angeles, and we're so glad to have her. Here is her piece, Last Light.

0: Vicky Chow performing some music that a critic calls lush, sun-baked, and a little hazy in the afternoon light. It's a piece called Last Light by English-American composer Jane Antonia Cornish. We're headed to the Hamptons in 60 seconds.
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0: I want composer Norman Dello Joyo's life just a little bit. He won an Emmy. He won a Pulitzer. He wrote all kinds of different music. He managed to keep composing into his 90s. And when I say composing, I'm talking about chamber works, choral works, orchestral music, heavy stuff. He died in his sleep at the age of 95 at his home in the Hamptons. I mean, that's pretty much the way to go, isn't it? American Dream style. Here are the variations, Chaconne and Finale.

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When Antonín Dvořák came to America in the 1890s, he wasn't just teaching, he was listening. Listening to the sounds of music passed down through generations. Spirituals sung from memory to a country still searching for its own musical voice. What he heard stayed with him. And one symphony from him in particular became his quiet reflection on this new world. Music that holds the idea of openness, longing, and possibility. It's on the way. I'm Melanie Renata, and this is Music Through the Night. Welcome to your July 4th holiday weekend. Wherever you are, however you choose to celebrate, I'm just grateful that you're here. This hour lets you dip your toes into some real classical American sounds, like dipping your toes into a nice sparkling lake under a hot July sun. Here's the Andante from Howard Hanson's Lumen in Cristo, performed by the Seattle Symphony and the Seattle Symphony Choral, Gerard Schwartz at the podium.

There is some real shimmering magic created when strings and vocals combine the Seattle Symphony Choral with the Seattle Symphony for the Andante from Lumen in Cristo by Howard Hansen. I'm Melanie Renata with some Americana vibes coming up in just a bit. You are listening to Music Through the Night.

Joy, nostalgia, and hope run deep through the notes of Harry T. Burley's Southland Sketches, and you can feel them all braided together here in his third movement, performed by the Kelfex Reed Ensemble.

The Kilfex Reed Ensemble taking a delightful saunter through the last half of that work, the third movement of Harry T. Burley's Southland Sketches. Now your saunter through American sounds turns into a full-on sprint here in Dvorak's Ninth Symphony in E minor, his From the New World Symphony, performed for you here by the Los Angeles Philharmonic.

A joyful, triumphant finale, Dvorak's Ninth Symphony, never quoting his inspiration directly, but

Jazz in the daytime, classical at night. 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

In the U.S., near the turn of the 20th century, Boston didn't really have its own classical music identity, not yet. One composer from Massachusetts was sketching its future in sound. A young George Chadwick. He dropped out of high school, worked briefly at his father's insurance business, and through that he was able to travel to Boston for concerts, and that's where he ended up steeped in the arts. He became a valued musical educator, but he knew his compositional life would be stunted if he didn't leave the U.S., so he wandered through Europe with painters and poets, and eventually returned home to help shape the North American classical sound. This work from him later this hour. I'm Melanie Renata. This is Music Through the Night. Time is such a weird concept. The way we perceive it changes as we age, and life events can make time seem to stop or slow down or even speed up. Can you believe it's been over 6 years since the start of the COVID pandemic? Ugh, that was a strange time. Life definitely slowed down, and composer Peter Boyer took the opportunity to compose something optimistic. Crafted during some pretty dark days, it's much-needed radiance. Here's the London Symphony.

glistening like the first hints of sunlight after a long, dark night. A work that feels like hope. Peter Boyer conducting the London Symphony for his work called Radiance. And if ever there were an instrument described as radiant, it would have to be, at least, the piano. A piano solo in just a minute. I'm Melanie Renata. This is Music Through the Night.

You're on a walk through a misty morning, and you come across a gate covered in tangled wisteria. You clamber through the branches into a hidden world of wonder. That's the world that this work creates. Pianist Stuart Goodyear here with Jennifer Higdon's Secret and Glass Gardens.

Pianist Stuart Goodyear, crafting an atmosphere of beautiful plants and shimmering glass, a work from Jennifer Higdon called Secret and Glass Gardens. The adventurous spirit really ramps up here. American composer George Chadwick's Suite Symphonique, performed for you by the Czechoslovak State Philharmonic. I'm Melanie Renata. And you are listening to Music Through the Night.

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If you're friends with any artists, or maybe you are one, then you know what I mean when I say that artists really are some of the hardest working people you'll ever meet. They have a passion that they want to share with the world, and they sacrifice a lot to make it happen, often working multiple jobs just so they can create. Rachmaninoff balanced three careers. He worked as a composer, a conductor, and a pianist. He got by as a successful pianist. It just wasn't fulfilling. His passion was composing, but that's not what people wanted from him, so he nearly gave up. It took years of perseverance to fight for his compositional passion. And because of that grit, the world now has music like his symphonic dances. This is the opening movement shared with you by the Philadelphia Orchestra. I'm Melanie Renata. This is Music Through the Night.

A healthy dose of passion there from Rachmaninoff, the first movement from his symphonic dances, Yannick Nézet-Séguin conducting the Philadelphia Orchestra. Now the musical mood is going to simmer into something almost ancient sounding in just a moment. I'm Melanie Renata, and this is Music Through the Night.

There is something so haunting about this piece of music. It almost feels ancient, but it was crafted just a little over 200 years ago. It's called When Jesus Wept by composer William Billings.

Saxophonist Jan Gaberik really bringing that haunting vibe alongside the Hilliard Ensemble, an American work from more than 200 years ago called When Jesus Wept by William Billings. 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Here, you get a little bit of Beethoven, Mendelssohn, and Schumann, all rolled into one. The Ulster Orchestra with the First Symphony in C minor from John Knowles Payne. I'm Melanie Renata, and this is Music Through the Night.

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When someone calls a piece of music deeply American, what do they even mean? Sounds that evoke images like a cowboy riding across an open plain, a southern hymn sung in a little country church, or children playing in a summer backyard? Well, composer Virgil Thompson thought of all of those American things and put them all into one place. One concerto, three movements, three completely different worlds. And somehow, together, they sound like one country. That idea that America isn't one thing, but so many beautiful different things all at once. This work's on the way. I'm Melanie Renata. This is Music Through the Night. Just 10 weeks after his wedding, composer Scott Joplin was suddenly widowed. Devastated, heartbroken, he moved through his grief, and as he did so, he found solace in music, of course. And this was the first work that he composed during this time, a ragtime waltz called Bethina. Here's pianist Richard Dowling.

Music like it's on the verge of tears. Pianist Richard Dowling with Bethina from Scott Joplin. 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I'm Melanie Renata. You're listening to Music Through the Night. And through this work, you'll hear a translation of early American hymn tunes. They're spun up into this bold, rhythmic, 20th century orchestral piece called The New England Triptych by William Schumann. Here's the Dallas Symphony.

the Dallas Symphony, breathing the sounds of the revolutionary spirit found throughout all of American history, William Schumann's New England Triptych. Now you get to peer into three very different corners of American life in this next work. I'm Melanie Renata, and this is Music Through the Night.

A rider on the plains, a southern hymn, and children at play. Three movements, three completely different corners of American life, all of them deeply American, and all found here in Virgil Thomson's Cello Concerto. Paul Gambill conducting the Nashville Chamber Orchestra and cellist Emmanuel Feldman

a musical image of America's diversity. Virgil Thompson's Cello Concerto, performed for you there by cellist Emmanuel Feldman and the Nashville Chamber Orchestra. Now it's time for something slow and tender, infinitely tender. The name of this piece by Michael Byron. I'm Melanie Renata, and this is Music Through the Night.

Jazz in the daytime, classical at night. WRTI HD2, a service of Temple University's WRTI Philadelphia and WRTJ Coatesville.

freedom is often touted as the trait we're most proud of here in the United States of America. So perhaps no piece of music is more American than one written by a Black composer whose ancestors found freedom from slavery through the Underground Railroad. Nathaniel Dett lived a life his ancestors could have only dreamed of. He was a teacher at a Black college in Tennessee, a school whose goal was to educate newly freed enslaved peoples and to offer them space to let their minds blossom. Sort of like this. Magnolias, from Nathaniel Dett's Magnolia Suite. It's on the way. I'm Melanie Renata. Please stay with me.

Well, that was pretty. And of course it was. A work from Eric Whitaker called All Seems Beautiful to Me, performed by Voces 8. I'm Melanie Renata. Thank you for sharing some of your very precious time and space with me this morning. There really is just something about this time of year. Floating in a lake, under puffy clouds in a bright blue sky, or maybe walking through a forest with that meditative clunk of your feet on the ground. The feeling of being surrounded by nature, well, that inspired this piece by Edward McDowell. It's called Woodland Sketches.

flutist Paula Robeson and guitarist Elliot Fisk, creating the mood of dappled light through the leaves of trees in Woodland Sketches by Edward McDowell. Speaking of trees, have you ever seen a magnolia tree in full bloom? Large creamy petals set against glossy green leaves. It's absolutely breathtaking, and the smell is intoxicating. Just imagine walking down a path surrounded by magnolia blooms. That image inspired Nathaniel Dett's Magnolia Suite, and this is a small slice called Magnolias.

0: pianist Clipper Erickson with Magnolias from Nathaniel Dett's Magnolia Suite, inspired by the sweet scent of magnolias on his college campus. I'm Melanie Renata. Good morning. I've got an iconic American sound performed by the New York Philharmonic coming up for you in just a minute.
1: 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I'm Suzanne Bona, and I hope you'll join me for the celebration and make Sunday Baroque your weekly dose of beauty every Sunday at noon on WRTI HD2 and the WRTI mobile app.
2: 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Los Angeles, Berlin, New York, London, the list goes on and on.

beautiful choral works, but he was a dabbler. He crafted an opera, a couple of string quartets, and a few symphonies. His second symphony in E minor feels especially prideful. It's performed for you here by the New York Philharmonic, Leonard Bernstein at the podium.

One of those symphonies that just serves up American sound. Randall Thompson's Second Symphony in E Minor, the New York Philharmonic, performing. I'm Melanie Renata, and this next work tells you exactly what you can expect to hear. What you may not expect is how moved you'll be when you hear it. Three spirituals in just a moment.

This collection starts with a tempered joy in Every Time I Feel the Spirit, followed by the soothing Kumbaya before the finale, Oh Freedom. It's three spirituals by Adolphus Hailstork. Here's the Ambrosia Quartet.

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3: 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I'm Valerie Kaler. When the Declaration of Independence was signed in 1776, 250 years ago, the men who signed it were risking their lives to do so. Under British law, it was an act of high treason, punishable by confiscation of property, imprisonment, exile, and death. But these were words to change the world. We hold these truths to be self-evident, that all men are created equal, that they are endowed by their Creator with certain unalienable rights, that among these are life, liberty, and the pursuit of happiness. Music to honor the United States semiquincentennial on the way. That was violinist Miranda Cuxon we just heard in the background. She'll play a suite of American folk songs for us later this hour. But first, she'll play something by Canadian pianist-composer Stuart Goodyear.

0: When the Royal Conservatory in Toronto launched their artist-in-residence program a few years ago, they wanted a multifaceted musician to inaugurate the role. They chose someone who's a phenomenal pianist, a talented composer, and a passionate teacher, Stuart Goodyear. And that's who wrote the music we just heard. Miranda Cuxon played the second movement of A Suite for Solo Violin by Stuart Goodyear, and she'll be back later this hour.
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0: From APM American Public Media, this is Performance Today. I'm Valerie Kaler with special music for this Independence Day weekend. On the way this hour, a song that began as an insult that we now consider an iconic patriotic American ditty. That's part of a virtuosic medley called The Union by Louis Morrow Gottschalk, coming up in about 15 minutes. Let's begin with a connection to America's musical roots. Ross Lee Finney, born in Minnesota in 1906, grew up in North Dakota, singing and playing American folk songs. His musical studies took him to Europe, and he studied there with Nadia Boulanger and Alban Berg. When he came back to the United States, he combined his compositional style with his love of American folk song. Finney wrote this suite in 1945. It's a set of transcriptions of traditional American tunes. He preserved the simple melodies, and I anticipate you might recognize some of the songs. This set of old-time hymns and fiddle tunes is called Fiddle Doodle Add by American composer Ross Lee Finney.

Fiddle Doodle Lad by Ross Lee Finney. He wrote that in 1945, inspired by traditional American fiddle tunes and hymns. Miranda Cuxon played the violin with Blair McMillan at the piano. They gave that concert at the Isabella Stewart Gardner Museum in Boston, Massachusetts. It is always a treat to share concert highlights with you on the radio and online. 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

In a moment, the colonists tell those redcoats where they can stick a feather. You're listening to Performance Today from APM. Let's continue our 4th of July party with a medley of patriotic American tunes. One of them, as we know it today, Let's continue our 4th of July party with a medley of patriotic

American colonists thought adding a feather to a hat was fashion forward, or in 18th century parlance, macaroni. Well, like many former slurs and insults that have been reclaimed by the people they were meant to target, the Americans turned Yankee Doodle around with verses that made fun of the Brits. So I guess it's not only history that's written by the victors, it's musical memory too. Yankee Doodle is now famous as a patriotic American song. Let's hear a setting of Yankee Doodle and two more American tunes. See if you can recognize those other two. Pianist Cecile Licat in concert in Seattle with a piece called The Union, a concert paraphrase on national airs by American composer Louis Morrow Gottschalk.

Louis Morrow Gottschalk was one of the most colorful personalities in American music history. A relentless flirt, he joked that when he spotted pretty women in the audience, he'd get distracted and miss notes. But Gottschalk also had a serious side. He hated slavery, and he created his own brand of musical propaganda with works like the one we just heard. The Union featured melodies from The Star-Spangled Banner, Yankee Doodle, and America's first national anthem, Hail Columbia. From a Seattle Chamber Music Series concert at Benaroya Hall, we heard pianist Cecile Licat play The Union, a concert paraphrase on national airs by Louis Morrow Gottschalk.

0: In a moment, Notes from Spillville. 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
1: 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This July 4th, as America celebrates 250 years of independence, we honor Louis Pops Armstrong on the 125th anniversary of his birth. 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
2: 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I'm Zev Kane. 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Gunther Schuller conducts the Houston Grand Opera and an exceptional cast. 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
0: Like many fledgling bird watchers, I am a big fan of the Merlin Bird ID app from Cornell Lab. If you don't know, it's like Shazam, but for birds. When you hit record, it starts cataloging in real time all the bird songs you're hearing, taking into account your location and what time of year it is. A recent afternoon featured an entire avian symphony: song sparrows, a couple finches, a chickadee, a cardinal, a red-winged blackbird, some crows, and one very scoldy blue jay. The excellent thing is, when those names pop up, so does a photograph of the bird in question, so you can compare what you're hearing with what you're seeing. This tool would have saved music historians and radio hosts about 100 years of misinformation in terms of the wrongly identified birdsong associated with the quartet we're about to enjoy. Anthony Dvorak was in the U.S., in Iowa, and he heard a bird on one of his early morning walks. He spotted the bird he thought was singing, jotted it down in his notebook, red bird, black wings, and he made a note of its song as well. Later, he incorporated that bird song into his 12th string quartet. An ornithologist decided, based on the visual description, that it was a scarlet tanager. And we radio folk have been telling that dang story for years. But some more recent sleuthing has determined that while Dvorak did likely see a scarlet tanager, what he heard was a red-eyed vireo. And that's whose song we hear in the third movement of the quartet number 12. Here's the Pacifica Quartet playing Dvorak's 12th, a.k.a. the American Quartet, in Syracuse, New York.

Czech composer Antonín Dvořák wrote that in the summer of 1893, when he and his family were in the sweet little farming town of Spillville, Iowa, which was essentially a Czech settlement. Dvořák felt right at home, and he was aware of being in the United States. So with elements of the American spirit in mind, he wrote his string quartet number 12 with the nickname The American Quartet. The Pacifica Quartet gave that concert in Syracuse, New York, an event presented by the Syracuse Friends of Chamber Music. Thank you so much for spending some time with PT as we celebrate the 250th anniversary of the signing of the Declaration of Independence, the semi-quincentennial of the United States as a sovereign nation. I hope you're able to enjoy the Independence Day festivities this weekend. May your lemonade be cold, your pies be apple, and your dogs not traumatized by fireworks. Our staff here at PT is senior producer Catherine Slusher, producers Megan Oglesby and Kathleen Bradbury, associate producer John Goman, music blogger David Kemp. Our classical digital producer is Inez Juanchez.

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0: From APM, American Public Media, this is Performance Today. I'm Valerie Kaler. We're celebrating a pretty big birthday. 250 years since the signing of the Declaration of Independence, since the founding of our nation. I invite you to spend this time with me as we enjoy our country's innovative composers and finest musicians. We'll hear music inspired by the idea of the American dream, speculation on what Abraham Lincoln might be doing these days, and some good old-fashioned bugles and drums from the bandstand. Celebrating Independence Day here on PT. Right before Barack Obama laid his hand on the Bible for the swearing-in on Inauguration Day 2009, there was a world premiere of a brand new piece of music. Yo-Yo Ma, Itzhak Perlman, Gabriela Montero, and Anthony Miguel played a new work by John Williams, Air and Simple Gifts.

0: and Simple Gifts by John Williams. Gabriela Montero, Yo-Yo Ma, Itzhak Perlman, and Anthony McGill.
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0: From APM, American Public Media, this is Performance Today. I'm Valerie Kaler, celebrating the big 250 PT style. In 1775, a colonist and lawyer by the name of Patrick Henry gave one of our country's most memorable speeches. "Gentlemen may cry, peace, peace, but there is no peace. The war has actually begun. The next gale that sweeps from the north will bring to our ears the clash of resounding arms. Our brethren are already in the field. Why stand we here idle? What is it that gentlemen wish? What would they have? Is life so dear, or peace so sweet, as to be purchased at the price of chains and slavery? Forbid it, Almighty God. I know not what course others may take, but as for me, give me liberty or give me death." Short questions, escalating intensity, and that mic drop at the end? This was more than a speech. It was a proclamation, a declamation. I'm not sure American composer Emmylou Deemer had a specific declamation in mind when she wrote the piece we're going to hear next, called Declamation, but she translated the rhetorical patterns of declamation into music. From the annual Aspen Music Festival 4th of July concert, here's the Aspen Festival Band led by Lawrence Isaacson, with music for brass and percussion by Emmylou Deemer. Declamation.

Aspen, Colorado really goes all out for Independence Day. Multi-day celebration with races, a kids' bicycle parade, and an old-school downtown parade with floats and marching bands, picnics, carnivals, and a big old concert at the Klein Music Tent with the Aspen Music Festival. Lawrence Isaacson led the Aspen Music Festival and School Band in two pieces. We just heard the Liberty Fanfare by John Williams, and before that, Declamation by Emma Lou Diemer. In a moment, we hold these truths to be self-evident. You're listening to Performance Today from APM. July 4th, 1776. The Declaration of Independence was adopted in Philadelphia, Pennsylvania. The founding document of the United States declared the independent sovereignty of the 13 colonies and shared some of the basic principles of democracy on which our nation was established: life, liberty, and the pursuit of happiness. Now, 250 years into the existence of our country, many people are reflecting on how these principles are still reflected in our time and asking, what does our nation stand for? What is the American dream? Composer Patricia Leonard was commissioned to write a piece for this momentous 250th anniversary, and she created what she calls crypto points, or musical codes, by transforming the words dream and dreamer into musical pitches. Leonard used those sequences to create different textures and wove in a popular Irish tune from the Revolutionary War called Johnny Has Gone for a Soldier. Her goal was to reflect the vulnerability and persistence at the heart of the American dream, and to reflect on the conflict and sacrifices that have gone hand in hand with the development of the nation. This is the world premiere performance of Persistence of the Dream by Patricia Leonard. Anthony Parnther leading the ensemble Rocco in concert in Houston, Texas.

0: New music called Persistence of the Dream by Patricia Leonard. We heard the world premiere performance from a concert in Houston, Texas. Anthony Parnther led Rocco as part of the Albert and Margaret Alkeck Foundation in concert series. Patricia Leonard was asked to write that piece in honor of the 250th anniversary of the Declaration of Independence. When she wrote that music, she reflected on the vulnerability and persistence inherent in the American dream. Leonard says her music, quote, seeks to honor the resilience of memory of those who endure separation and sacrifice, and of the American dream that continues to guide and challenge us. In a moment, what if the great emancipator is not resting in peace? 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
2: It's been quite a year for public radio and for WRTI. 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
0: Imagine Abraham Lincoln so disturbed by the state of the world that he rises from the grave and wanders the streets of his town, lamenting about the tragedies of the modern world, about how his peacemaking efforts were for nothing. That's the theme of a poem written in 1914, right at the beginning of World War I, by Vachel Lindsay. It's called Abraham Lincoln Walks at Midnight. That poem made an impression on composer Florence Price, who used Lindsay's text for her cantata of the same name. We don't know exactly when Florence Price wrote this work, but we do know it didn't get its premiere until just a few years ago. And now, ensembles are reaching for this piece as they find its message as relevant as ever. Let's hear the world premiere recording. John Jetter conducting the Malmö Opera Orchestra and Chorus, with Sara Świetlicki as the featured soprano. Abraham Lincoln Walks at Midnight by Florence Price.

a bronzed lank man, his suit of ancient black, a famous high top hat and plain worn shawl make him the quaint, great figure that men love, the prairie lawyer, master of us all. That's part of a poem called Abraham Lincoln Walks at Midnight, written in 1914 by Vachel Lindsay. The ghost of Abraham Lincoln wanders the streets of presumably Springfield, Illinois, unable to rest and burdened by the tragedies of the modern world. He's brokenhearted and grief-stricken that the world is still full of war. Composer Florence Price wrote a cantata using Lindsay's poem. We don't know when she wrote it, because like the majority of Florence Price's works, the cantata went missing and was just rediscovered in 2009. We heard the world premiere recording made just last year. John Jetter conducted the Malmö Opera Orchestra and Chorus. Sarah Svietlicki was the featured soloist. Abraham Lincoln Walks at Midnight by Florence Price. Our technical director here at PT is Craig Thorson. Gene Barron is our technical producer. Our director of media production and operations is Elizabeth Iverson. The senior director of media operations for APM is Josh Kubasta. We had engineering help this week from Michael DeMarc and Josh Savageau. I'm Valerie Kaler. 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

America the Beautiful. Music by Samuel Ward, a performance there by Daniel Hope with the Zurich Chamber Orchestra joining him. And happy Independence Day from WRTI here in Philadelphia. Good morning. And as our nation is celebrating the 250th anniversary, the semi-quincentennial of the Declaration of Independence, we will be spending this morning exploring Sounds of America, a theme that runs throughout our programming all weekend long. We have music today that reflects our history, our landscapes, our traditions, an incredible amount of diversity of voices that have shaped our nation for 250 years. The American story, it's not just one voice, it's a gathering of American people, of American cultures, and we are celebrating all of that today. This hour, we'll have music by Florence Price, Harold Arlen, some traditional works, and so much more. But we will continue straight away with music of George Whitefield Chadwick. He was among the first generation of American composers who believed this country could stand alongside Europe musically. From his symphonic sketches, we'll hear two selections, Jubilee and Hobgoblin. Here we have the Detroit Symphony Orchestra led by Nema Yerby.

0: Hobgoblin, and before that, Jubilee from Symphonic Sketches by George Whitefield Chadwick. We had the Detroit Symphony Orchestra led by Nema Yervi here on WRTI. And just as the founding fathers imagined a new kind of nation, composers like George Whitefield Chadwick were imagining a new musical voice for this country. Well, coming up in just a moment, we have music of Florence Price. A little later this hour, we'll go to the movies with music of Harold Arlen, so stay with us.
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on WRTI. It is a great morning and a great weekend for music here on WRTI, just like it is every weekend. And I thank you for letting WRTI be part of your celebrations on this semi-quincentennial day. We should look outside real quick. 84 degrees outside, heading to a high near 100 degrees with heat index values as high as 105. So please be careful out there as you are celebrating, and especially if you are a reenactor along Independence Mall, be particularly careful as well. Well, few composers define what the American dream is like as much as Florence Price. She was the first Black woman recognized nationally as a symphonic composer. And her work, the Piano Concerto in One Movement, was composed in 1934. Let's take a listen to this performance by Michelle Kahn. She's joined by the New York Youth Symphony under Michael Repper.

Her music has become an essential part of the sounds of America, and that was Florence Price. Her piano concerto in one movement. The pianist there with local connections, Michelle Kahn, she's right here at the Curtis Institute of Music on staff there as one of the great professors there. She was joined by the New York Youth Symphony and Michael Repper conducting. In just a moment, we'll have more music by Simon Lowry. But before we get to that, a quick reminder and a thank you that when public radio had a bit of a tough year, we faced a lot of new funding challenges in the past year. And WRTA listeners really stepped up to the plate with wonderful generosity and support. And you helped us meet the moment, finishing our fiscal year very strong as we move forward with confidence. And thank you for believing in WRTI. Well, some melodies become really woven into the fabric of American life, whether we heard it in a church or a concert hall or a community gathering. Songs like Shall We Gather at the River remind us that music has always brought people together. Here's the Anonymous Four, and after that, another traditional song about a river, Shenandoah.

celebrating the beauty of American music from sea to shining sea. This is the Sounds of America weekend on WRTI.

two great moments of traditionals from the American canon Shenandoah, that extraordinary recording or arrangement there by James Erb. That was the choir of Clare College, Cambridge, under Graham Ross. Before that, Shall We Gather at the River by Robert Lowry, with a beautiful arrangement for Anonymous Four. I'm Mike Bolton, here with you until 1 o'clock as we are celebrating Sounds of America all this weekend long at WRTI, celebrating the country's semi-quincentennial. And, you know, there's lots of varieties of music that we will be hearing today, and some of them come from, some of the selections come from the movies, and few films have become more deeply woven into America's cultural imagination than The Wizard of Oz. Harold Arlen, his unforgettable music, really reminds us that America's musical legacy extends far beyond the concert hall.

0: The sound of American music, and that extends to all sorts of formats, including great American soundtracks. Of course, a suite from Harold Arlen's score to The Wizard of Oz, that arranged by Herbert Stothart here on WRTI. The Sinfonia of London, led by John Wilson. In just a second, we'll start the next hour with choral music by one of America's most performed choral composers, but as seen through the eyes of a different instrument.
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An arrangement for brass of Morten Lauridsen's choral work O Magnum Mysterium, a work from 1994. We had the Bay Brass there, conducted by Jeffrey Budin on WRTI, where we are celebrating Sounds of America all weekend long during this semi-quincentennial. I encourage you to visit our website at WRTI.org to find out about all of the great programming happening this weekend on WRTI. It's really a unique time for programming here and all across many different platforms as well. This hour we'll have music of Antonín Dvořák, which may be unexpected, some Richard Rodgers, Amy Beach, Meredith Monk, and more. But we continue with music of Alexander Reinagle. He was born in England, came to America, worked primarily in Philadelphia, but also was influenced by Haydn and Mozart and Clementi, was close friends with the young Mozart when he visited London. But let's listen to his Miscellaneous Overture by composer Alexander Reinagle.

Music there of Alexander Reinagle. He was born in Europe, came to America, was one of the most important professional musicians in the young United States. He also, in addition to knowing Mozart, also knew many of the founding fathers. That was his miscellaneous overture. We had the Sinfonia Finlandia, led by Patrick Galois here on WRTI. This past year brought its share of challenges and change, but one thing never wavered, and that was your support for WRTI. You helped us meet challenges, take on new opportunities, and end the year on solid ground. We could not have done it without you, and thank you for being part of this community. 919 here at WRTI, 88 degrees, heading up to 100 degrees today, so please be careful out there. As we are celebrating Sounds of America on this semi-quincentennial, it seems right to take a look at composers beyond the American central composers. And few composers had a greater influence on American music than someone who wasn't American at all, but certainly a longtime visitor. Antonin Dvorak, he came to New York in the 1890s, urged composers not to look to Europe, but to the spirituals and folk songs and traditions that already surrounded them, because he believed that was the core of what the American sound was. We will hear the string quartet number 12 in F major, the American string quartet. Here's the Cyprus string quartet.

0: a look at America through a different lens, that of Antonín Dvořák. His string quartet number 12 in F major, opus 96, the American Quartet. Performing that for us, we had the Cyprus String Quartet here on WRTI as we celebrate Sounds of America. 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Coming up in just a moment, we have music from the Great White Way.
1: 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I'm Zev Kane. 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Gunther Schuller conducts the Houston Grand Opera and an exceptional cast. Scott Joplin's Treemonisha, celebrating the Sounds of America weekend on WRTI and streaming at WRTI.org.
0: And there's an article about that opera on our website as well. Again, it's WRTI.org. Well, from the opera stage, we go to the Broadway stage. And if America is if Broadway is America's great contribution to the world's musical stage, Oklahoma is certainly one of its defining masterpieces, filled with so many incredibly memorable songs. Let's take a listen to two of them with Welsh baritone Sir Bryn Terfel.

feel a sleepy hand near my shoulder, nodding, drooping, close to my shoulder till it falls.

Sir Bryn Terveld serenading us with two selections from Oklahoma by Richard Rodgers. Oh, what a beautiful morning, and the Surrey with the fringe on top. He was joined by the English Northern Philharmonia, conducted by Paul Daniel. In a moment, we have music of Meredith Monk and Amy Beach to close out the hour, but looking forward into the 10 o'clock hour as we celebrate Sounds of America here on WRTI. Marcel Grandjani, some Andrew York, Aaron Copland's Appalachian Spring coming up next hour, and some Scott Joplin as well. All of that in the 10 o'clock hour. We have two selections by two female composers, Amy Beach and Meredith Monk, two American voices that were separated by about a century of time. We'll first hear Amy Beach's By the Still Waters, her Opus 114, with Isidore Kanna Mason on the piano. That's followed by Ellis Island by Meredith Monk, which will have Lara Downes and Simone Dinnerstein, both of those at the piano. And that work was a sort of a musical meditation on immigration and memory. Let's take a listen as we celebrate the semi-quincentennial.

0: The fascinating Ellis Island by Meredith Monk, there performed by Lara Downes and Simone Dinnerstein, both on piano. Before that, Isetta Kahne-Mason and Amy Beach's Beautiful by Still Waters, her Opus 114, as we celebrate Sounds of America on WRTI.
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0: It is 10 o'clock and we are celebrating the semi-quincentennial all day. Happy Independence Day to you. Hope you are having a wonderful day with lots of great plans. Hopefully they include air conditioning wherever you are going. I am Mike Bolton with you until 1 o'clock this afternoon. And of course, 250 years ago, the delegates gathered in Philadelphia to approve the Declaration of Independence, and it is an incredibly powerful and moving day. I know for me personally, I hope you are experiencing something that resonates with you as well. We are celebrating America's musical roots, all sorts of genres and eras of our musical and of our musical history, including the Revolutionary War. We'll hear Chester by William Billings with the Boston Camerata, with Anna Zima conducting. And then after that, Bunker Hill and Heroism, they performed by, composed by Andrew Law and Supply Belcher with the Waverly Consort.

Music from the American Revolution, the era of the American Revolution. We just heard Bunker Hill and Heroism, those works by Andrew Law and Supply Belcher. The Waverly Consort leading was led by Michael Jaffe, and before that, Chester by William Billings. We had the Boston Camerata led by Anna Zeman. We have lots more music for the holiday coming up, including a little bit later, Appalachian Spring by Aaron Copland. But we continue now with two American composers focusing on American landscapes. First, we'll have the Colorado Trail, the Opus 28 by Marcel Grandjean-Y, and that's with Elizabeth Hainan at the harp, followed by a beautiful work for guitar, Sunburst by Andrew York, John Williams at the guitar for that.

Celebrating wonderfully diverse sonorities that celebrate American music on this weekend where we celebrate Sounds of America. We had Sunburst right there by Andrew York with John Williams at the guitar. And before that, a little bit of something for the harp. The Colorado Trail by Marcel Grandjean-Y with Elizabeth Hainan there performing that for us. We have Aaron Copland coming up in just a second, but a reminder that coming up at 1 o'clock, we have Scott Joplin's Treemonisha, and we'll be previewing that a little bit in a different kind of way with some Scott Joplin later in the hour. If there was one piece that came to really symbolize American spirit and the American sound, you could arguably say that it was Aaron Copland's Appalachian Spring. That it was inspired by the lives of Pennsylvania settlers and the spring around which they lived, and its message receives or reaches far beyond one place in time, and it's certainly music filled with hope. Here's the Atlanta Symphony Orchestra led by Robert Spano.

the beautiful sound of America as highlighted in Aaron Copland's Appalachian Spring here on WRTI. Perhaps one of America's most recognizable orchestral works. Robert Spano there leading the Atlanta Symphony Orchestra here on WRTI as we celebrate Sounds of America all weekend long. To learn about our programming, please visit our website at WRTI.org. You can find out about all the kinds of programming that's happening all weekend. And this past year kind of brought some challenges to public radio and opportunities, but you stepped up. You helped WRTI finish the fiscal year strong and put us on a path to an even brighter future. So thank you to everyone who contributed all year long, and thank you for making WRTI what it is today. We continue now with music of Scott Joplin, of course, the king of ragtime. We'll hear two of his works. The first one is Bethina, followed by the Maple Leaf Rag. These works really changed American music in their own way. You know, this is not music that comes from the concert hall, but it comes from popular music. It influenced jazz, it influenced Broadway, and influenced so much more. Let's listen to these two works by Scott Joplin. Joshua Rifkin is our pianist for the first, and Richard Dowling is the pianist for the second.

0: Two selections by Scott Joplin, who truly revolutionized American music by bringing ragtime and turning it into an art form and taking it to the concert hall. The Maple Leaf Rag there, Richard, with Richard Dowling at the piano. Before that, we heard Bethina with Joshua Rifkin at the piano. That a little bit of a preview, because at 1 o'clock today, we will be hearing Scott Joplin's Treemonisha as our opera today. That again at 1 o'clock. We will be previewing that at 12 noon with the selection by one of the singers from that recording. We have one more piece to get to, but I want to share a little bit more information about today's opera.
1: 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I'm Zev Kane. 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Gunther Schuller conducts the Houston Grand Opera and an exceptional cast. Scott Joplin's Treemonisha, celebrating the Sounds of America weekend on WRTI and streaming at WRTI.org.
0: 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Well, American music has always celebrated the beauty of everyday life, our landscapes, our poetry, our hopes, and our shared humanity. And Philadelphia-born composer Romeo Cascarino, his songs continue in that tradition. We'll hear three songs from his 1939 work, Pathways of Love. These were written when he was only 16 years old and a student at the Philadelphia Conservatory of Music. We'll hear I Would Live in Your Love, Little Blue Pigeon, and The Past Year. Our soprano is Jessica Beebe, and she's joined by the Philadelphia Philharmonia with Timothy McDonnell conducting.

0: Local soprano Jessica Beebe, who has been gracing our stages for years now here in Philadelphia, in music of Romeo Cascarino, a Philadelphia-based born composer. We heard three selections from his Pathways of Love, I Would Live in Your Love, Light Little Blue Pigeon, and The Pasture. We had the Philadelphia Philharmonia there, conducted by Timothy McDonald on WRTI as we celebrate Sounds of America. We'll be back with music of John Philip Sousa.
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0: 11:02 here at WRTI. I am Mike Bolton. Happy to have your company until 1 o'clock, and thank you so much for making WRTI part of your Independence Day celebrations. And I think one composer in particular is so synonymous with Independence Day that it's always a pleasure to hear his music throughout the year, but incredibly more poignant and impactful on July 4th, and that is the music of John Philip Sousa. It would be, maybe bad form not to play this because it's called the Liberty Bell. Here in Philadelphia, we have to celebrate our local monuments, and what a great choice this is to hear the Liberty Bell by John Philip Sousa. And then after that, a different work by Morton Gould as he uses his American Salute to work in patriotic elements from the song When Johnny Comes Marching Home.

Morton Gould's American Salute, that with the Boston Pops Orchestra led by Arthur Fiedler. Of course, you heard the song When Johnny Comes Marching Home throughout that. Before that, The Liberty Bell by John Philip Sousa. We had Christian Jarvi conducting the Royal Scottish National Orchestra here on WRTI. We've got lots of great music coming up this hour with kind of an emphasis on more contemporary composers, I would say. We have John Williams coming up in a second. We have well, I guess maybe not contemporary, but it's certainly American composers. George Walker, William Grant Still, John Adams, and more this hour. And we do go right to the movies with music of John Williams. It's important, I think, or inevitable that we would play something from his score to the film Lincoln. And we'll do the selection with Malice Towards None, of course, that coming from Lincoln's second inaugural address. That'll be with the New York Philharmonic and John Williams conducting, and Yo-Yo Ma at the cello. And then after that, another film selection that absolutely goes flying.

0: Music from a composer who defined the sound of American film for over 50 years, of course, John Williams, and the flying theme from E.T. the Extraterrestrial, the Berlin Philharmonic led by the composer. And then before that, we heard from the score to Lincoln, a film from 2012, with Malice Towards None, and that was with the New York Philharmonic, the conductor, the composer conducting, and with Yo-Yo Ma at the cello. Lots of great music today as we celebrate the sounds of America here on WRTI. And in just a moment, we'll have music that goes with fireworks.
1: 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The Philadelphia Orchestra returns on July 21st for a Tchaikovsky spectacular with fireworks. On July 22nd is Coltrane 100, honoring John Coltrane's legacy with Robbie Coltrane alongside the Philadelphia Orchestra. Picnics are welcome. 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
0: Well, you can't have Independence Day without fireworks, and if your dogs are going crazy like mine are, you learn to deal with this holiday in a very specific way. But this is something, it was a salute to fireworks, and this is from 1749 and comes to us from across the pond. This is something, it was a salute to fireworks, and this is from 17. 17-

Music of the Royal Fireworks by George Frideric Handel, appropriate for a day that will be filled with fireworks and a spectacular display tonight. We had the Boston Baroque there, led by Martin Perlman here on WRTI. We'll have music of John Adams and some George Gershwin at the top of the hour, but we'll have music of George Walker in just a second. But before we get to that, it has been quite a year for public radio and for WRTI. Through all of it, you have showed up as in such a huge way for us. Your support helped us finish the fiscal year strong, head into the next one feeling hopeful and energized. We are so grateful to have you with us, and for you, we are giving thanks on this Independence Day. We do have music now of George Walker and his Lyric for Strings. It's one of the most moving works by an American composer. It was written in the memory of his grandmother and sort of reminds us of some of the deepest expressions of patriotism can also be deeply, deeply personal. He was the first African-American to win the Pulitzer Prize for Music. And let's take a listen as the Seattle Symphony is led by Asher Fish and the Lyric for Strings by George Walker.

celebrating 250 years of American sound, spirit, and imagination. This is the Sounds of America Weekend on WRTI.

The incredibly influential voice of William Grant Still and his American Suite, that performed by the Royal Scottish National Orchestra with Avlana Eisenberg conducting. Before that, we had the Lyric for Strings by George Walker with the Seattle Symphony led by Asher Fisher. We have music of John Adams coming up in just 1 second, but before we get to that, can't find it. Something else I had to say, but I can't find it. Anyway, we'll move right away to music of John Adams. I apologize. Of course, another very influential composer, really kind of taking minimalism in a different direction. We'll hear his Short Ride in a Fast Machine. Here's the Bournemouth Symphony Orchestra led by Marin Alsop.

0: The adrenaline-filled short ride in a fast machine by John Adams, one of the iconic works of the late 20th century. The Bournemouth Symphony Orchestra, led by a person very familiar to us here in Philadelphia, Marin Alsop. Well, stay with us. We'll be previewing today's opera in just a moment as we continue our celebration of the Sounds of America here on WRTI.
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0: Good afternoon. It is 12 o'clock here at WRTI. I am Mike Bolton here with you for another hour as we continue our celebrations of the semi-quincentennial with our Sounds of America. It is always a busy day for folks with barbecues and parades and all sorts of activities. Just a reminder to be careful out there because it is quite warm. 93 degrees currently here in Philadelphia with a high expected of 100 with heat index values as high as 105. Things should be starting to cool off tomorrow and then it will be in the 80s as of Monday. So the relief is coming. One thing that is can be relieving is this idea that music soothes us and fills us in ways that also is patriotic as well. And that is one of the things that we're celebrating here at WRTI, that evolution of music and how music inspires us in so many ways. No matter what the genre is, it could be classical, it could be jazz, it could be Broadway, it could be something from chamber music or anything like that. But one piece that is such an iconic part of American tradition comes from the opera Porgy and Bess by George Gershwin. It is an iconic score, it is an iconic work, and is filled with so many pieces that we know and love. And we'll hear two selections from Porgy and Bess. First, we'll have Harolyn Blackwell singing Summertime from an iconic recording led by Simon Rattle with the London Philharmonic Orchestra and the Glyndebourne Festival Chorus, followed by one of the first recordings of the opera with Leona Mitchell and Willard White. They'll sing Bess, Who Is My Woman Now.

great American voices singing music from America's great opera, from Porgy and Bess. First, we heard Harolyn Blackwell singing Summertime, that from a legendary performance, a production at the Glyndebourne Festival with Simon Rattle conducting. And I just got a note from Craig Rutenberg, who was the musical assistant on that, who also had a longtime career at the Met, thanking us for bringing back memories for him. And then we also had Willard White and Leona Mitchell in Bessie Is My Woman Now, that from a great Decca recording. We will hear Willard White at 1 o'clock in our production, or in our broadcast, of Scott Joplin's Treemonisha. That is today's special opera broadcast. That again at 1 o'clock, Willard White starring in Treemonisha. Well, this has been a remarkable year for WRTI. Your support really helped us meet new challenges, embrace new opportunities, and finish our fiscal year with momentum. And thank you for making that possible. Thanks to everybody who donated this year. We will continue now with a composer that we frequently hear on, say, Pops concerts, but is certainly part of the American musical idiom, and that is Leroy Anderson. We'll hear two of his wonderful orchestral miniature pieces, The Syncopated Clock, followed by Fiddle Faddle. The works come from 1945 and 1947. The BBC Concert Orchestra for both of these led by Leonard Slatkin.

0: Leroy Anderson giving us a moment to smile here as we celebrate the semi-quincentennial on WRTI and our Sounds of America programming all weekend long here at WRTI. Fiddle Faddle, we just heard, and then before that it was The Syncopated Clock, the BBC Concert Orchestra led by Leonard Slatkin on WRTI. Well, we've got more contemporary pieces in just a moment, but we have to play a quick message.
1: 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This July 4th, as America celebrates 250 years of independence, we honor Louis Pops Armstrong on the 125th anniversary of his birth. 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Learn more about his life, legacy, and music at louisarmstrongfoundation.org.
0: Two composers now who have defined what American music is for the past 25 years and more, both of them Pulitzer Prize winners. First, we'll hear from Jennifer Higdon, her Nocturne from the String Poetic. Jennifer Coe was on the violin for that, with Reiko Uchida on the piano, followed by the Etude No. 2 by Philip Glass.

0: Víkingur Ólafsson on the piano with the CG String Quartet and the Philip Glass Etude No. 2. Before that, The Nocturne from the String Poetic by Jennifer Higdon, Jennifer Koh on the violin, and Reiko Uchida on the piano. Jennifer Koh studied at the Curtis Institute of Music. We'll be back in a moment with iconic music from Broadway.
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0: A great place to visit, and I'm sure a very busy area of the city today. We turn now to music of Broadway. It probably needs no introduction. I will say that it premiered in 1957, worked on by Jerome Robbins and Stephen Sondheim. The composer is Leonard Bernstein. Here's some symphonic dances.

One of the most defining American scores of the 20th century, The Symphonic Dances from West Side Story by Leonard Bernstein. The composer conducted his New York Philharmonic. Well, we have been on quite a journey over the past, 5 hours or so, from hymns to revolutionary era songs to symphonic works and everything in between. I thank you for being part of this journey as we celebrated the sounds of America here on WRTI. Our programming continues all throughout the weekend. I encourage you to visit our website at WRTI.org to find out more about the programming that is in store over the next day and a half or so, and encourage you to engage as much as you can. Coming up at 1 o'clock, we have Treemonisha, Scott Joplin's opera, that is also defining in its own way. There's an article about that on our website as well. And we conclude our time together with music of Sean Okpebolo, his Balm in Gilead. He's one of today's most compelling composers, and he takes this hymn and honors that tradition while giving it a very sort of contemporary voice. We'll have the United States Air Force Band of Mid-America led by Donald E. Schofield. But happy Independence Day, and as always, don't forget to celebrate your love of music every day.

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Happy Independence Day. Today on WRTI, we're celebrating the nation's 250th with a special broadcast of a rarely heard but profoundly important American opera, Scott Joplin's Treemonisha. I'm Zev Kane, WRTI's classical program director. Today we know Joplin as the king of ragtime, the composer of The Easy Winners, The Entertainer, and Maple Leaf Rag. But Joplin didn't see ragtime as the limit of his musical world. A devotee of Bach, Beethoven, and Wagner, he wanted to bring the vitality of America into the grandest of musical forms, opera. At the turn of the century, most American operas drew on European models and themes. But with Treemonisha, Joplin set out to create something unmistakably American. He wrote the libretto himself, reflecting the world of Black Americans in the generation after slavery, and filled the score with musical dialects he knew firsthand: early vaudeville, spirituals, folk dances, ragtime, and the sounds of everyday American life. A contemporary review recognized Joplin's achievement, writing, "Treemonisha has the peculiar quality of rhythm which Dvorak used so successfully in the New World Symphony. It is indigenous music, sprung from American soil." Joplin completed Treemonisha in 1911 while living in a New York City boarding house a few blocks from where the Empire State Building now stands. Its very existence is a testament to his willpower. Joplin arranged for its publication, orchestration, casting, initial rehearsals, and choreography at great personal expense. But sadly, there is no definitive proof that Joplin ever saw it performed in full. He died in 1917 at the age of 48, and the opera's original orchestrations were lost. For decades, Treemonisha and Joplin slipped into obscurity. But in the 1970s, a small group of passionate advocates helped return Joplin to the center of American musical life. In 1970, pianist Joshua Rifkin's album of Joplin Rags became a surprise hit, eventually selling more than a million copies. A few years later, Marvin Hamlisch drew heavily on Joplin's music in his Oscar-winning score for the film The Sting. And in 1972, Treemonisha received its modern premiere in Atlanta, in a production mounted by the Afro-American Music Workshop of Morehouse College, conducted by Robert Shaw. One of the figures most responsible for the Joplin revival was Gunther Schuller. The son of a New York Philharmonic violinist, Schuller played French horn with Miles Davis, and as a composer, conductor, and historian, he was uniquely equipped to approach Joplin through the lenses of both classical music and jazz. In 1975, Schuller conducted his own orchestration of Treemonisha with a brilliant cast of young singers at the Houston Grand Opera. Today, we'll hear the Deutsche Grammophon recording of that performance, released in 1976, the same year Joplin received a posthumous Pulitzer Prize for his contributions to American music. Treemonisha takes place over the course of a single day in September 1884, on and around a former plantation in Texarkana, the city on the Texas-Arkansas border where Joplin himself had grown up. The land is tended by a community of sharecroppers, led by Ned and his wife Monisha. In a written preface to the opera, Joplin explains that the whole community is highly superstitious and believes in magical spirits and conjuring, making them easy targets for hucksters like Zodzetrik, who begins the opera by trying to sell Monisha a so-called bag of luck, only to be chased away by Ned. Ned and Monisha have an 18-year-old daughter named Treemonisha. Unlike the rest of the community, Treemonisha has been educated, is literate, and is deeply skeptical of superstition. In the opening scenes, Treemonisha and her friends Remus and Lucy take part in the morning rituals of agricultural life, husking corn and joining in an exuberant ring dance. When Treemonisha begins plucking leaves from a large tree to make a wreath, her mother, Monisha, suddenly stops her, revealing a secret known only to her and Ned. Treemonisha is not their biological daughter. 18 years earlier, they found her as a 2-day-old infant underneath the same tree, which they consider sacred. They adopted her, raised her as their own, and concealed the story of her birth. Though shaken by this revelation,
Premonisha responds with love and gratitude for her adoptive parents. Act 1 ends with a sudden burst of action. As the community is distracted by a sermon from the local minister, Parson Alltalk, Zodzetric and another conjurer, Luddud, seize the chance to get rid of Treemonisha, whose outspoken disbelief in superstition threatens their schemes. They kidnap her and carry her off into the woods. When the sermon ends, the community realizes that Treemonisha has disappeared, to great confusion and distress. In this performance, Carmen Balthrop sings the title role of Treemonisha. Willard White is her adoptive father, Ned, and Betty Allen is her adoptive mother, Monisha. Curtis Rayum and Cora Johnson are her friends Remus and Lucy. Kenneth Hicks is the farmer Andy. Ben Harney is the conjurer Zodzetric, and Dorsey L. Duckins is his crony Luddud. Edward Pearson is Parson Alltalk. Gunther Schuller conducts the Houston Grand Opera Orchestra and Chorus. Here is Act 1 of Scott Joplin's Treemonisha on WRTI.

0: wrong, for injury I's not done, and it won't be long, for I'll make you from me run. I has these bags of luck,
1: just true.
0: So take care, gal, I'll send bad luck to you.

0: threatened by Tremonisha's opposition to their superstitious schemes, the conjurers Zodzetric and Ludud kidnap her and carry her off into the woods. Panicked by Tremonisha's disappearance, her father Ned swears revenge, while her friend Remus hatches a plan to rescue her. So ends Act 1 of Scott Joplin's Tremonisha, a special Independence Day broadcast of this essential American opera. I'm Zev Kane. We'll be back with Acts 2 and 3 next.
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2: Well, you know, this past year brought many challenges and opportunities for WRTI. 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Because of you, we finished the fiscal year strong and are moving forward with confidence. From all of us at WRTI, thank you for being part of this community and for believing in the music that we share. Sharing the sounds of America on this Independence Day. Happy birthday, America. 97 degrees here in Philadelphia. We've reached triple digits, though, in Dover, Delaware, and even on the beach in New Jersey. Get in the water. 86, though, is our cool spot. Cool in parentheses, up in the Poconos right now. Mother Nature may have some fireworks of her own in store for us today, this afternoon, and especially tonight. 60% chance of them happening tonight. We will see high temperatures, though, this afternoon, about 100, with heat index values as high as 105. Make sure you are cooling off and checking on your neighbors who may not be as fortunate. And tomorrow, there's a chance of showers and storms, too, especially at night. We'll see highs during the day tomorrow near 90, lows about 69 Sunday night, and still a threat of showers and storms on Monday when we cool down to a high of 81.
0: Welcome back to today's special Independence Day broadcast of Scott Joplin's opera, Tremonisha. We're listening to the landmark 1976 recording of Gunther Schuller's orchestration, with Schuller conducting the orchestra and chorus of the Houston Grand Opera. Carmen Balthrop stars as Tremonisha, with Willard White as her adoptive father, Ned, and Betty Allen as her adoptive mother, Monisha. Curtis Rayum is her friend, Remus, and Cora Johnson is Lucy. Kenneth Hicks is Andy, and Ben Harney, Dorsey L. Duckins, Raymond Bazemore, and Dwight Ransom are the conjurers Zodzetric, Ludud, Simon, and Cephas. Act 1 ended with Tremonisha kidnapped by the conjurers Zodzetric and Ludud, and Act 2 begins at the conjurers' camp in the woods. Zodzetric explains to Simon, the conjurer leader, that Tremonisha's refusal to believe in superstition has imperiled their plan to sell bags of luck and other magical trinkets to the community. Simon angrily decrees her punishment. She's to be thrown into a wasp's nest. Unbeknownst to the conjurers, Tremonisha's friend Remus has followed them into the forest, disguised as a scarecrow. Moments before she's thrown into the wasp's nest, Remus appears and terrifies the conjurers. They mistake him for the devil, falling prey to their own superstitions and scatter, allowing Remus and Tremonisha to escape. Act 3 takes place in the evening. Tremonisha and Remus return to the relief of Ned and Monisha. The community debates what to do with Zodzetric and Ludud, who they've captured and imprisoned. Ned and Andy demand severe punishment, but Tremonisha and Remus intervene, pleading to forgive the conjurers rather than answer their cruelty with cruelty. Ultimately, Tremonisha's appeal wins out. The conjurers are released, and the community, recognizing Tremonisha's wisdom, compassion, and moral courage, chooses her as their new leader. As the opera ends, Tremonisha leads them in a slow drag, singing of the promise of a happier future, free from the dangers of superstition. Once again, conductor Gunther Schuller and the orchestra and chorus of the Houston Grand Opera with Acts 2 and 3 of Scott Joplin's Dreamnesia.

Given the chance to punish the conjurers, Treemonisha instead preaches forgiveness. Inspired by her compassion and charisma, the community chooses her as its new leader. And with a hopeful slow drag dance, Treemonisha points them towards a future shaped not by fear and superstition, but by education, kindness, and mercy. Thank you for listening to this special Independence Day broadcast of Scott Joplin's Treemonisha. In this 1976 recording, Gunther Schuller conducted his own orchestration of Joplin's score. Carmen Balthrop sang the title role of Treemonisha. Willard White was Ned, Betty Allen was Monisha, Curtis Raham was Remus, and Cora Johnson was Lucy. Kenneth Hicks was Andy, Ben Harney was Zodzetric, Dorciel Duckins was Ludud, Dwight Ransom was Cephas, Raymond Bazemore was Simon, and Edward Pearson was Parson Alltalk. This broadcast was written, produced, and hosted by me, Zev Kane, with help from WRTI's assistant production manager, Robbie Webb. 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
1: I hope you enjoyed that presentation of Scott Joplin's Tremonisha. Imagine that, a ragtime opera only in America. And that, my friends, is definitely something to celebrate. We have much to celebrate here on this 4th of July, celebrating 250 years of American independence, and here on WRTI, celebrating the sounds of America. This afternoon on Saturday Afternoon Classical, bringing you music by many, many, many composers who put an American stamp on what was a European art form, classical music. Mark Pinto with you on this Independence Day. Hope you're having a good one. Hope you're cool out there. It's 99 here in Philly. Yeah, one more really hot one before some showers and storms start to cool things off. Unfortunately, those storms might get in the way of your fireworks viewing festivities tonight. We'll see a low overnight of about 75, the 60% chance of showers and storms tonight. And then we get near 90 degrees tomorrow, and showers and storms still likely, especially tomorrow night, 90% chance of those occurring tomorrow night. Temperatures tomorrow night, though, 69 for a low, and then 81 for a high on Monday, with still maybe a shower or a storm around. Arthur Foote was one of the first prominent classical composers to receive his entire musical education in the United States. He also helped establish a tradition of indigenous concert hall music in America. Here is Arthur Foote's Scherzo for Flute and String Quartet, our flute soloist Eugenia Zuckerman with the Shanghai String Quartet.

On member-supported WRTI, flutist Eugenia Zuckerman with the Shanghai String Quartet and the Scherzo for Flute and String Quartet by Salem, Massachusetts-born Arthur Foote. 2:51 on WRTI's Saturday afternoon classical on our Sounds of America weekend. 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You helped us meet the moment, finish our fiscal year strong, and move forward with confidence. Thank you so much for believing in WRTI. Our opera broadcast next Saturday, by the way, at 1, will be Lajos Janacek's The Micropolis Affair from the Royal Ballet and Opera in London, England. Speaking of opera, we have an opera overture next by George Frederick Bristow, 19th century American composer, who was the first American-born composer to enjoy success as a composer for the Symphony Orchestra. He was also a passionate advocate for American classical music and did much work to promote native composers and establish a national musical identity. Here's the overture to his 1855 opera, Rip Van Winkle, Rebecca Miller with the Royal Northern Sinfonia.

0: The overture to one of the first operas composed by an American and the first to be written on an American subject matter, that a story by Washington Irving. That was the overture to the 1855 opera Rip Van Winkle by George Frederick Bristow. Rebecca Miller led the Royal Northern Sinfonia.
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0: And good afternoon. Happy 4th of July. Happy 250th birthday, America. You don't look a day over 249. Mark Pinto with you on Saturday afternoon classical of this Sounds of America weekend on WRTI, where we are celebrating American music, its influences, its various styles, and we celebrate next the African-American influence in two piano pieces by composers celebrated for the way they were successfully able to blend classical traditions and elements of African-American spirituals and folk music. First, Troubled Water from the Spiritual Suite by Margaret Bonds with Samantha Ege at the keyboard, and then Clipper Erickson, faculty member here at Temple and also at Westminster Conservatory, plays music of Robert Nathaniel Dett, two movements, the Barcarolle, Morning, and Juba Dance from the suite In the Bottoms.

Piano music by two African-American composers. First, Samantha Ege at the keyboard for Troubled Water, based on the spiritual Wade in the Water, part of the Spiritual Suite by Margaret Bonds. And then we heard two pieces from the suite In the Bottoms by Robert Nathaniel Dett, Barcarolle and Juba. Clipper Erickson played those for us here on WRTI. It's our Sounds of America weekend here on WRTI. And, you know, celebrating 250 years of independence, freedom not achieved without moments of struggle. And we have tunes associated with the Revolutionary War and the Civil War, respectively, incorporated into our next two works. First up, it's the Fugue and Chorale on Yankee Doodle. This composition from 1945 by Virgil Thompson. It's played for us by the St. Louis Symphony under Leonard Slatkin. And then we have an American Overture by Roy Harris on When Johnny Comes Marching Home with Gerard Schwartz and the Seattle Symphony.

Filling your 4th of July with American voices, stories, and sounds. It's the Sounds of America Weekend on WRTI.

Ooh, we need to let those two compositions settle for just a moment. Two works on songs associated with two wars in American history. The first, the war that gave us our Independence Day, the American War of Independence, the fugue and chorale on Yankee Doodle, which was the song that the British used to taunt Americans early on, and that the Americans turned about after the siege of and surrender at Yorktown and flung right back at the

British. Fugue and Chorale on Yankee Doodle by Virgil Thompson, with Leonard Slatkin leading the St. Louis Symphony, and then the Civil War song When Johnny Comes Marching Home gets treated in Roy Harris's An American Overture, with Gerard Schwartz conducting the Seattle Symphony. Hope you are enjoying the music on Saturday Afternoon Classical. It's part of our Sounds of America weekend here at WRTI, celebrating America's Independence Day. I Hear America Singing was a famous poem of Walt Whitman, in which he portrayed ordinary Americans as a chorus of individual songs that together form the nation's identity. We have songs for you next, sung by two major black concert stars. And the first, Paul Robeson, more than a singer, he was a well-known athlete, an actor, lawyer, and a trailblazer for civil rights and global human rights. He sings the traditional spiritual Swing Low, Sweet Chariot. And this will be followed by baritone William Warfield, who broke down racial barriers in classical music, theater, and film, paving the way for future black artists. He sings Aaron Copland's first setting of Old American Songs, with Copland conducting the Columbia Symphony Orchestra.

My cat says fiddle I fee. I bought me a pig, my pig please me. I fed my pig on the yonder tree. My pig says griffy, griffy. My hen says shimmy shack, shimmy shack. My goose says quaw, quaw. My duck says quack, quack. My cat says fiddle I fee. I bought me a cow, my cow please me. I fed my cow on the yonder tree. My cow says moo, moo. My pig says griffy, griffy. My hen says

I've heard many recordings of those old American songs. That, though, is the only one in my book. Can't hear anyone else but William Warfield singing those. And we heard baritone Warfield with Aaron Copland conducting the Columbia Symphony Orchestra in Copland's first set of old American songs. We started out, though, with the legendary Paul Robeson, bass baritone Alan Booth at the piano, and the traditional Swing Low, Sweet Chariot. We've got more songs on the way, instrumental songs from a Native American source for you next. It's part of WRTI's Saturday Afternoon Classical and our Sounds of America weekend. We need to point out, though, that this past year brought its share of change, but one thing never wavered, and that was your support for WRTI. Thanks so much. You helped us meet challenges, take on new opportunities, and end the year on solid ground. We couldn't have done it without you. So thanks for being part of this community. We definitely wanted you to know. Some great music still to come on Saturday Afternoon Classical. George Gershwin's Piano Concerto coming up in our 4 o'clock hour. If you really want to look ahead, you can go to our website, WRTI.org. See a couple other things we're playing this afternoon. See what we'll be playing on our jazz programming tonight. Philadelphia Orchestra broadcast tomorrow is special, and I'll be back with you after the orchestra concert with our first Sunday of the month new releases show and a number of new recordings released just in time for the America 250 celebrations. We round out this hour with Curtis's own Dover Quartet, Curtis Institute, and their performance of the Rattle Songs by the Tuscarora Native American vocalist and composer Pura Faye Crescione, as arranged by fellow Native American Jared Impichachaha Tate. Say that again three times fast. This is a suite of 7 songs by Pura Faye that she wrote originally for her female a cappella vocal group Ulali.

0: Those were the Rattle Songs by Native American composer Purafe Crescione, as arranged by fellow Native American Jared Impichachaha Tate, arranged for string quartet and played by the Dover Quartet.
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0: Mark Pinto celebrating American independence with you. Happy July 4th. Got my sparkler in hand. I've got my charcoal stove set up here in the back of the studio. No, just kidding. Zev, if you're listening, our program director, no pyrotechnics are going on right now here at the station. We are cooking outside once again, though, 100 degrees right now in Philadelphia. The good news, this is the last day of this excessive heat wave. The bad news, well, showers and storms might be around to put a damper on outdoor festivities tonight, tomorrow night. A severe thunderstorm watch in effect now for Philadelphia and vicinity until 11 this evening. We'll have lows overnight in the mid-70s, and tomorrow we do it again with the threat of showers and storms, but not quite as hot. It'll still be humid with highs around 90 tomorrow, then a 90% chance of showers and storms tomorrow night. And even into Monday, there's still the threat of showers and storms as the atmosphere takes a little bit to settle down after this quite hot stretch that we've been experiencing. Hope the hot weather has not put a damper on your celebrations. Hope you are a-chillin' with me here this afternoon in a nice cool spot as we celebrate the great melting pot of American classical music on Saturday Afternoon Classical today during our Sounds of America weekend. And we hear now the infusion of jazz into classical music with the Piano Concerto in F Major of 1925 by George Gershwin. Here's pianist Stefano Bolani and the Gewandhaus Orchestra Leipzig, led by Riccardo Chailly.

0: The music of the great George Gershwin on WRTI. Gershwin, who bridged the gap between popular music, jazz, and European classical music with works like that we just heard, his piano concerto in F major. Stefano Bolani was our soloist. Riccardo Chailly led the Gewandhaus Orchestra Leipzig. It's 4:35 on WRTI. You know, this past year brought number of new challenges and opportunities for public radio, but you stepped up, helped WRTI finish the fiscal year strong, and put us on a path toward an even brighter future. Thank you so much.
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0: Mark Pinto with you. Glad you've joined us this afternoon and made WRTI part of your 4th of July celebration as we bring you Saturday afternoon classical during WRTI's Sounds of America weekend. And this afternoon we've been showcasing the amazing diversity of styles and influences in American classical music. Well, up next we have an American original, one of my favorite composers, Charles Ives, who will be represented by two pieces. Ives was given his early musical education by his father, who was a band leader, and encouraged his son to experiment in his compositions, experiment with chords, tone clusters, harmonies, key signatures, running multiple melodies together at the same time. And Ives also was influenced by his years as a church organist. We are going to hear first a movement from Ives' Piano Sonata No. 2, the Concord, Massachusetts 1840-1860 Sonata. That's the full title of this, but in an orchestral arrangement by Henry Brandt. This piano sonata of Ives was a monumental avant-garde masterpiece and his musical tribute to the New England Transcendentalists. We're going to hear the third movement of this, a gentle, nostalgic, and intimate movement, paying tribute to the Alcotts, Louisa May Alcott and her father, Bronson Alcott, with Dennis Russell Davies conducting the Royal Concertgebouw Orchestra. And then Ives' 1908 masterpiece, his very existential, The Unanswered Question, which pits two radically contrasting instrumental groups against each other. Solo trumpet putting forth the question, and a woodwind choir trying vainly to answer it. Leonard Bernstein leading the New York Philharmonic. Music of Charles Ives on WRTI.

From Bernstein to Basie, Copeland to Coltrane, and everything in between. This is the Sounds of America Weekend on WRTI.

Amazing to think that that music we just heard was written 118 years ago. The music of Charles Ives, who wrote works decades ahead of their time. We heard him represented by two works of his. First, an orchestral rendering of the third movement of his Concord piano sonata, turned into a Concord symphony by Henry Brandt. Third movement, the Alcotts. Dennis Russell Davies led the Royal Concertgebouw Orchestra. And then, The Unanswered Question with Leonard Bernstein, the New York Philharmonic. On member-supported WRTI, part of our Sounds of America weekend, which, you know, when you think of about great 20th century American composers, you can't do without Westchester, Pennsylvania's own Samuel Barber. He is up next with his lush, nostalgic lyric rhapsody, as he called it, Knoxville, Summer of 1915. Work for soprano and orchestra that describes a tranquil, dreamlike evening in the American South experienced by a young child. It's setting of text by James Agee. Dawn Upshaw is our soprano soloist here with David Zinman leading the orchestra of St. Luke's.

0: That was Samuel Barber's vocal masterpiece, Knoxville, Summer of 1915, a setting of the poetry of James Agee. Dawn Upshaw, our soprano soloist there, David Zinman, conducted the Orchestra of St. Luke's.
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0: I'm Mark Pinto, so happy to be spending part of my 4th of July with you folks. Happy 4th to you all. It's our WRTI Sounds of America Weekend, and you can read more about what we have in store for you music-wise and jazz and classical tonight and tomorrow night at our website, wrti.org. Our final hour of music together, music while you're cooking up your hot dogs, burgers, and maybe even yourself. If you're outdoors right now, 100 degrees is still our temperature in Philly. Our heat wave will be breaking with some showers and storms tonight, though some of those storms may be severe. We actually do have a severe thunderstorm watch until 11 tonight. Lows overnight in the mid-70s, not as hot tomorrow. Still humid, though, highs in the upper 80s and a near 100% chance of thunderstorms and showers tomorrow night, and that threat of showers and storms continuing through Tuesday night, in fact, with highs on Monday around 80 degrees. Well, out to Hollywood we go now with music from two films. First, the Feather theme from the 1994 movie Forrest Gump, the music of Alan Silvestri. This theme, one of a number of motifs in the film, used to represent the turbulence of the American experience and the randomness of life. Angèle Dubois leads her ensemble La Pietà from her violin. And then we're going to hear a suite from Elmer Bernstein's score To Kill a Mockingbird, 1962 film based on the iconic novel. And Elmer Bernstein, composer of scores for over 150 films, many memorable scores. And in this one, he uses a small and intimate ensemble to mimic the innocent and wide-eyed wonder of the protagonist of the story, Scout. The composer himself conducts the Royal Philharmonic Pops.

celebrating the beauty of American music from sea to shining sea. This is the Sounds of America weekend on WRTI.

The Sounds of Hollywood on our Sounds of America weekend here on WRTI. First, the feather theme from Forrest Gump, film music of Alan Silvestri, with Angèle Dubois and her ensemble La Pietà, and then the suite from Elmer Bernstein's score to Kill a Mockingbird, with the composer conducting the Royal Philharmonic Pops Orchestra. Bringing us to just about 5:21, it's been quite a year for public radio, I don't have to tell you that, and for WRTI as well, but through it all, you showed up for us in a big way. Your support helped us finish our fiscal year strong and head into the next one feeling hopeful and energized. We are so grateful to have you with us. Thank you so much. Well, on this Sounds of America weekend, we've been bringing you music of composers who have put their own American stamp on the European art form known as classical music. And up next, it's a composer who was one of the first Americans to gain international critical acclaim while establishing an American musical identity. Edward McDowell, trained in Europe, excelled as a composer of short character pieces and piano suites. His best known suite for piano is his Woodland Sketches, Opus 51 from 1896, for which we are going to hear an arrangement for wind ensemble by the late 19th, early 20th century British composer Frank Winterbottom. Edward McDowell's music played by the Dallas Wind Symphony under Frederick Fennell.

0: On WRTI, we've heard the woodland sketches of Edward McDowell, which he wrote originally for solo piano and which we heard in an arrangement for wind ensemble by Frank Winterbottom. You may have recognized the very first of those sketches, To a Wild Rose. It's McDowell's most famous piece. Frederick Fennell led that performance by the Dallas Wind Symphony.
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0: Don't want to miss that tomorrow. One of the highlights, by the way, is Marian Anderson narrating Aaron Copland's Lincoln portrait. Yeah, I'm going to tune in for that one for sure. We continue, and let me tell you, it's 5:45, and we've got jazz on the way at 6 tonight as we continue our Sounds of America weekend jazz style with Julian Booker and the Get Down. But right now we've got a few unaccompanied choral works for you. Since the last 25 years or so, there's been a resurgence of interest among composers and among audiences, too, in choral music. And we're going to hear now three short pieces by three composers who have put their own American stamp on the genre. First, All Who Are Hungry from Poor Hymnal by David Lang. This movement based on the text of the Passover Haggadah, and it'll be sung for us by Philadelphia's own wonderful new music choir, The Crossing, under Donald Nally. This to be followed by The Road Home by Stephen Paulus. Craig Hella Johnson directs Conspirare and the Company of Voices. And finally, Caroline Shaw's setting of Psalm 84 and The Swallow, Paul Hillier with Ars Nova Copenhagen.

0: three contemporary choral compositions, two of them by Pulitzer Prize-winning composers. On member-supported WRTI, the first of those Pulitzer Prize winners composed the first piece we heard, All Who Are Hungry, from Poor Hymnal, a 2023 composition by David Lang, Donald Nally leading Philly's own The Crossing Ensemble. The second work was The Road Home by Stephen Paulus, a setting of a text by Michael Dennis Brown on themes of wandering, being lost, and finding the way back. Craig Hella Johnson conducted the two ensembles, Conspirare and Company of Voices. And the third work, and our second Pulitzer Prize winner, Caroline Shaw, her 2017 piece, And the Swallow, a setting of the 84th Psalm. Ars Nova Copenhagen was directed by Paul Hillier. And that, my friends, ends our time together on this Saturday afternoon edition, Saturday afternoon classical edition of our Sounds of America weekend, celebrating Independence Day weekend here on WRTI. Happy 4th to all of you, and I invite you to join me again tomorrow afternoon for more American music on Sunday Classical following the Philadelphia Orchestra broadcast. I'll be back with you at 3 o'clock for my first Sunday of the month new releases show. Yep, more American music. You can read more about it at our website, WRTI.org. Give you some of the highlights. John Williams conducting the United States Marine Band in his own music. Howard Hanson's Song of Democracy. Music from Gershwin's Porgy and Bess. A couple of selections from a new recording of Samuel Barber's opera, Vanessa. And music of Aaron Copland, of course. Can't forget Copland, Florence Price, and Philip Glass to boot. So do join me for that tomorrow. We bring you the jazzy edition of our Sounds of America now with Julian Booker and the Get Down. Be safe. Enjoy the rest of your holiday weekend. Have a great evening.
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2: Hola, I am Elvio Barilari, your host for Fiesta, today with guitar, piano, and orchestral music from Colombia. We will end the program with music by a living composer of 102 years of age, Luis Carlos Figueroa. Before of that, we are going to listen to music from one of the most prominent female composers in Latin America, Amparo Ángel. And our first composer for today is Gentil Montaña. Gentil Montaña was also a guitar player, a guitar virtuoso, and most of his music was composed for the guitar. He lived between 1942 and 2011. He had a deep love for the popular and folk music of Colombia, and that also very clear in his music. We are going to listen to his suite Colombiana número 3, Colombian suite number 3. 5 movements, all of them reflecting elements of the Colombian folkloric and traditional music. Our guitar player for these recordings is José Antonio Escobar. Suite Colombiana número 3 by Colombian composer Gentil Montaña.

0: They're very impressive and lively and very Colombian. Sweet Colombiana número 3, Colombian Suite number 3, by Colombian composer Gentil Montaña, as recorded by José Antonio Escobar. This is Fiesta. I am Elvio Barilari, today presenting guitar, piano, and orchestral music from Colombia. On the second part of the program, we are going to listen to a piano piece by Amparo Ángel, and we are going to end the show with an orchestral piece by 102-year-old composer Luis Carlos Figueroa. 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Also, don't forget to like us on Facebook, como siempre digo. Y no se vayan, volvemos en unos instantes.
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It's an homage, a tribute to Chopin from Liszt's perspective. But I need to add that also it sounds like Satie, Erik Satie, is doing the tribute or filter through Satie in a more 20th century perspective. I hear Satie in this piece. Sorry, Amparo, if you don't agree with that. But in any case, the piece is called Preludio para Piano Número 6, Franz Liszt, Homenaje a Chopin. And this is the way that Amparo Ángel inserts herself in this huge piano language tradition, two of the masters of the 19th century keyboard, Liszt and Chopin. The pianist is Mauricio Arias Esguerra. It's a very romantic piece, in a deep piece, romantic in a modern way. I think you will like it. Amparo Ángel, Preludio para Piano Número 6.

Amparo Ángel, a formidable woman composer from Colombia, living composer, born in 1944. Preludio para piano número 6, Franz Liszt, homenaje a Chopin. And as I said, I also heard some Erik Satie there, which is good. I love Satie. The pianist was Mauricio Arias Esguerra. This is Fiesta. I am Elvio Barilari. Today we are listening together to guitar, piano, and orchestral music from Colombia. And now we are moving to the orchestral part, a suite for orchestra by a living composer that was born in 1923. That means at the moment we record this program, he is 102 years old and still composing. The suite for orchestra was written in four movements: pastoral, which is shepherd's music, nocturne, waltz, and the fourth movement is finale, allegro moderato. The language is 20th century tonal, consonant, pleasant. It's not 20th century experimental. Some touches of nationalistic music, some touches of impressionistic music. But a great piece, really. It flows really nice and shows the typical imagination in the orchestral sounds, the orchestral alchemy of Latin American composers. The recording we are going to listen to was made by the Columbia National Conservatory Symphony Orchestra under Maestro Gerasim Voronkov. Suite for Orchestra by 102 years old living Colombian composer Luis Carlos Figueroa.

A great piece by this composer, 102 years young, Luis Carlos Figueroa, born in Colombia in 1923. Suite for orchestra, beautiful, gorgeous music. The recording we just heard was made by the Colombia National Conservatory Symphony Orchestra under the baton of Maestro Gerasim Voronkov. That put to an end to our visit to Colombian music, guitar music, piano music, and orchestral music. And if you enjoy this program, please go to our website, wfmt.com/fiesta, and also don't forget to like us on Facebook. Fiesta is made possible by the generous support of WFMT members like you. Gracias to our producer, Daniel Goldberg, and por supuesto, muchas gracias para todos ustedes. Estamos en la cadena radial de WFMT.

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0: Well, I hadn't heard it before until I was busy recording a Vaughan Williams symphony cycle. And as the CD market emerged, we all of a sudden couldn't just play symphonies. We had to fill out all those CDs and get up to about 72 to 75 minutes of music on a disc. So my producer suggested we record Dives and Lazarus. And I said, well, I've heard of it, but I've never heard it. He said, well, it's not very difficult. You could just sight read it in the recording session. And I took him at his word. I said, okay. So I took a look at it just before the session, put it out and said, you know, you're right. This doesn't look so hard. Why don't we just turn on the red light, we'll record it, and we'll see what happens. So the light comes on, Dives and Lazarus, take one, and I start in. As it began, I went, my God, this is really gorgeous. I love this. And we're going on, and I'm getting really thrilled to be in the sound world that Vaughan Williams is creating. The harps are doing what they do, the solos are there. And we finish, and there's a silence, of course. And I press the talk back button to the control booth, and I say to the producer, I said, Andrew, thanks so much for introducing me to this. This was, what a gorgeous piece. How did it sound in there? And he said, well, it sounded very nice, but it's about three times too slow. I was just reveling in it all.
1: A parable from Ralph Vaughan Williams to begin this Pittsburgh Symphony radio broadcast with the principal guest conductor of the Pittsburgh Symphony, Leonard Slatkin. The five variations of Dives and Lazarus by Vaughan Williams. We'll hear Pittsburgh Symphony principal oboe Cynthia Coleto de Almeida in Jean Francais's The Flower Clock. Then Benjamin Britten's Young Person's Guide to the Orchestra. You'll hear a rare recording of the Pittsburgh Symphony in 1948 when FM radio was still a newfangled invention. Victor de Sabata conducts Richard Strauss' Till Eulenspiegel's Merry Pranks. Jack Purcell was playing trombone in the Pittsburgh Symphony. With a crystal clear memory at age 95, he remembers Victor de Sabata and William Steinberg. We'll end with Mrs. Leonard Slatkin, Cindy McTee, the American composer, and her double play. Your host, Jim Cunningham, here. The Spanos Group of Raymond James supports this program, offering financial planning for our region since 1980. For information about the Spanos Group of Raymond James, 866-916-RETIRE. 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The musicians of the Pittsburgh Symphony Orchestra also enthusiastically support Pittsburgh Symphony Radio. Ralph Vaughan Williams composed his five variations of Dives and Lazarus for the 1939 World's Fair in New York City. It's a five-movement expansion of the old English folk songs of the same name. This reflective music tells the story of morality and generosity that originally came from the Bible. Dives is the name of the rich man in the parable. He ignores the poor man, Lazarus. Lazarus, once fed from the crumbs of the rich man's table, finds himself in heaven at the end of the story, while the rich man winds up in a very warm spot for a very long time. Here's Leonard Slatkin to conduct the five variations of Dives and Lazarus by Ralph Vaughan Williams with the Pittsburgh Symphony Orchestra.

0: The Five Variations of Dives and Lazarus by Rafe Vaughan Williams, played by the Pittsburgh Symphony Orchestra. Leonard Slatkin, guest conductor. Vaughan Williams wrote the music on commission from the 1939 World's Fair in New York City. The first performance was at Carnegie Hall in June of 1939 with Sir Adrian Boult conducting. The folk tune was also arranged by Vaughan Williams as a hymn tune called Kingsfold. The story ends happily for Lazarus, who spends eternity in heaven. It's a less happy ending for Dives, the name given to the rich man who spends the rest of his life in hell. Something you'll want to think about the next time the pledge drive comes around on your classical music station. Pittsburgh Symphony Radio, I'm Jim Cunningham with Leonard Slatkin, principal guest of the Pittsburgh Symphony. Cynthia Coleto de Almeida joins us next for The Flower Clock by Jean Francais. Cynthia Coleto de Almeida has known The Flower Clock for over three decades, beginning in Michigan.
1: My history with this piece began 30 years ago. Almost exactly 30 years ago. In 1981, I was a senior in college at the University of Michigan, and I auditioned for the concerto competition. It had to be from memory, as they always do, and I won it. And then I had to perform it with the University of Michigan Orchestra. The other time I did use it, I used to play principal oboe with the Philly Pops, Peter Nero conducting, and we played three or four movements of it.
0: The principal oboe of the Pittsburgh Symphony loves the music of Jean Francais, who composed against the tide of his time by writing tunes.
1: Jean Francais, I love his music. He was a French composer who studied with Nadia Boulanger. She felt he was one of, if not her greatest student, and he was an avid neoclassicist. He wrote music during the heyday of the atonal parade in this classical music world. Yet he never wrote atonal music. If you put it in historical perspective, though, it's quite remarkable, because in the 50s, 60s, and 70s, atonality ruled, and people would have made fun of him for putting beautiful melodies in his music.
0: The Pittsburgh Symphony performance of Jean Francais' The Flower Clock carries forward a tradition started by oboist John DeLancey, who served as principal oboe in the Pittsburgh Symphony before the Second World War and later played as the principal oboe in the Philadelphia Orchestra after World War II.
1: The piece was actually commissioned by Mr. John DeLancey, who is now passed on, but he was the great principal oboist of the Philadelphia Orchestra for many years, and then he was the head of the Curtis Institute of Music. And he knew Jean Francais. Jean Francais died in 1997. We all could have known him. I never met him. He's written a lot of chamber music, but this is the only solo piece for oboe, and I have John DeLancey to thank for that. John DeLancey was my teacher, my teacher's teacher. Richard Woodhams was my teacher, and John DeLancey was his teacher. They are both have been the principal oboes of the Philadelphia Orchestra. I used to play in the Philadelphia Orchestra. I was the associate principal along with my teacher, Richard Woodhams, who is the principal oboe. So I feel a real affinity to the piece also because in my musical heritage, it was my musical grandfather who asked Jean Francais to write this gorgeous piece of music.
0: Cynthia Coleto de Almeida tells us it was a botanist from Sweden who provided the inspiration for The Flower Clock.
1: In the 1700s, arguably the most famous botanist was from Sweden. And depending on the language, his name was von Linné, Carl von Linné, he mostly went by a Latin name, Linnaeus. He is the man who gave Latin names to many kinds of flowers. And he made a clock where every hour, he studied so many flowers, every hour a flower would open or close. So Francais, being a neoclassicist, decided that hearkening back to the 1700s was a great idea for his inspiration, and he chose only seven. I don't know, there could have been 12 movements to this piece, but he chose seven flowers, beautiful flowers that most of them are wildflowers, that would open at this particular time of day. So each of the seven movements has the name of a flower.
0: Cynthia Coleto de Almeida, who's been principal oboe of the Pittsburgh Symphony since 1991. She's played Bach, Mozart, Haydn, and Strauss as a soloist with the orchestra. And she's been heard on Performance Today. Cynthia teaches as director of the Woodwind Department at Carnegie Mellon University. Here is Leonard Slatkin, the principal guest conductor of the Pittsburgh Symphony, to conduct The Flower Clock by Jean Francais. The soloist is the principal oboe of the Pittsburgh Symphony, Cynthia Coleto de Almeida.

0: The Flower Clock by Jean Fosse. Played by the Pittsburgh Symphony Orchestra with the principal guest conductor, Leonard Slatkin. You heard the principal oboe with the Pittsburgh Symphony Orchestra, Cynthia Coledo de Almeida. In 1993, Cynthia Coledo de Almeida premiered and recorded a commissioned concerto by Leonardo Bellotta with the Pittsburgh Symphony and Lauren Mazel. It appears on New World Records. In 2006, another commissioned work, The Clearing by composer Lucas Richman, had its first appearance with Cynthia Coledo de Almeida at Hines Hall. Every summer since 2002, Cindy has performed and taught as a faculty member of the Music Academy of the West in Santa Barbara, California. In November of 2002, Cynthia Coledo de Almeida's first solo CD was released on the Boston Records label, Classic Discoveries for Oboe. Her second CD, Mist Over the Lake, appears on the Crystal Records label. Cynthia Coledo de Almeida received her bachelor's from the University of Michigan and her master's degree from Temple University as a student of Richard Woodhams, principal oboe of the Philadelphia Orchestra. Jean Fosse was with us until 1997. Jim Cunningham, your host for Pittsburgh Symphony Radio. Dear Pittsburgh Symphony Radio listener, how does your garden grow? We have another musical bloom from Hines Hall with Benjamin Britten in just a moment. It's the Young Person's Guide to the Orchestra.
1: I love working with the members of the Pittsburgh Symphony, both as a total ensemble and with their individual brilliant soloists as well. So the idea was to do a concert featuring one or two of them, and when you have orchestral soloists, works like Bolero or Young Person's Guide are exactly the thing to end the concert with. So you feature other instruments in the orchestra as soloists, and you're giving a nod to the entire group. And in this particular case, we had young people introducing the instruments, sitting next to them on the stage. I thought it was really fun. I had a good time doing that.
0: The Young Person's Guide to the Orchestra is the Opus 34 by Benjamin Britten. He wrote it in 1946 with the subtitle Variations and Fugue on a Theme by Purcell. It was first written for an educational documentary film called The Instruments of the Orchestra. The film was directed by Muir Matheson. It featured the London Symphony Orchestra, conducted by Sir Malcolm Sargent. Here is Leonard Slatkin on stage at Hines Hall. He'll say a few words about the Britten.
2: Tonight is show-off night. We showcased the woodwinds and the francais, and we thought it only appropriate to end with probably the best demonstration of orchestral devices ever written, Benjamin Britten's Young Person's Guide to the Orchestra. However, we decided to take the title literally and have young persons guide all of us to the orchestra. Scattered on the stage are several young people from the Pittsburgh community, and they will introduce the various instruments and the sections in which they play. They have ranged in age from, I think, about 10 to 12, 13, how old are you? 12, you're the oldest one. Who knows? I have no idea if any of them play in orchestras or not, but they know their sections. Be guided by these young people as we play Benjamin Britten's Young Person's Guide to the Orchestra.

name is Elena. The percussion group includes drums, gongs, tambourines, and anything else you can hit. When you've heard these, the whole orchestra will play the melody again.

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Now let us hear each instrument play a variation of its own. The highest of the woodwind team is the clear, sweet voice of the flute with its little sibling, the piccolo.

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The tambourine and triangle.

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1: 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The castanets. And gong. And before they all play together, the whip.

Now you've heard all the instruments of the orchestra. Can you remember them? We're going to help you. Benjamin Britten has written a fugue. That means they come in one at a time. And to help you out as we play this fugue, each of our young people will stand during their respective entrance. So that will be twice through the orchestra for all of you. That should be enough to enable you to take the pop quiz that happens when you leave the building.

0: The Young Person's Guide to the Orchestra by Benjamin Britten. Variations and Fugue on a Theme by Henry Purcell. You heard the Pittsburgh Symphony Orchestra with Leonard Slatkin, principal guest conductor. Benjamin Britten dedicated the music to the children of John and Jean Maud. The children were Humphrey, Pamela, Caroline, and Virginia. He inscribed for their edification and entertainment. Our narrators were young musicians from around Western Pennsylvania, nominated by their teachers from Moon Township to Cranberry, Johnstown, and Squirrel Hill. They were standing amid the musicians of the Pittsburgh Symphony next to the section they described. Our narrators were Sabina Gross, Anna Okada, Adam Whipprecht, Cassandra Kokel, Riley McKee, Alex Stripsky, Weston Custer, Kendall Pomerlow, Giovanna Varlotta, Ilana Reagan, Abby Smith, Sophia Terry, Harry Shearer, and Lance Todorowski.
1: After the first performance, we had to teach them, you've got to take time between each sentence. You can't race into them. But they did a great job. It was a very, very fine evening.
2: I was sorry that one of our critics said something that I always think he sort of stepped on a landmine of suggesting that that piece is only appropriate for Pops concerts, you know? I mean, the Pittsburgh Symphony had played it at Carnegie Hall with Morris years ago, and it was very successful.
1: Well, whenever you have a piece that's that sophisticated, it belongs everywhere. It's the same that I argue for some film music, which just belongs in the concert hall situation. I often think it's interesting because we never say that about ballet music. Ballet, it's okay to play in the concert hall, but it's intended for a different medium, and yet there we are doing it. What about programs of opera excerpts? I mean, we used to do it in the past, but would we ever dare on a symphonic program play one movement of a concerto? No, that was for the Pops programs. For me, it's all about being great music, and it doesn't matter what form it's in, what style it's in. If it's great, it can be played anytime, anywhere.
0: We'll have Leonard Slatkin back on stage in just a few minutes to conduct Cindy McTee's double play. Also on the way, a visit with Jack Purcell, former trombone in the Pittsburgh Symphony Orchestra. And we'll hear Victor de Sabata conduct the Pittsburgh Symphony in 1948. Thanks for joining me for Pittsburgh Symphony Radio. Jim Cunningham with you. I'd love to hear from you. 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
0: 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We'll have something brand new from American composer Cindy McTee. Double play. But first, it's a visit with Jack Purcell, retired Pittsburgh Symphony trombone, who joined the orchestra in 1948, Fritz Reiner's last season as music director. Jack Purcell had studied at Carnegie Tech, now Carnegie Mellon University. He played the violin before he took up the trombone. He performed at the Syria Mosque well into William Steinberg's tenure as music director. He branched out on his own, forming the Jack Purcell Orchestra in the spirit of the Great Society dance bands led by Lester Lannan and Eddie Duchin. Jack's entire family is musical. His late son Randy Purcell joined him on trombone, and his son Rick Purcell plays piano and carries on the tradition of leading the orchestra today.
4: When I was 15 years old, I started a 10-piece band, and we certainly got onto the